0: from the MyKootenayNow.com newsroom, this is Summit News.
1: I'm Storm Lenny. Police have cleared the scene of a house fire in downtown Nelson. The blaze was reported at around 12:50 this afternoon at Hall and Baker Streets. Police say it appeared two homes were on fire. Fire crews remain on scene cleaning up, but a barricade preventing access to the Hall Street Plaza parking lot has been removed. No word yet on the cause. A 47-year-old Grand Forks man charged with manslaughter claims the fatal shooting of a tenant in his home is the case of self-defense. Vista Radio's Drew Wilson is covering the trial.
2: Sean Tyson told a 911 operator Joshua Lockwood threatened him with an axe, following a dispute over the mistreatment of a puppy. Tyson was renting out his single-wide mobile home in rural Grand Forks to Lockwood and his girlfriend Kira Roberts when the shooting occurred at about 2 a.m. April 16, 2023. Prosecutor Byron Pankoff says the relationship between Tyson and the couple was tumultuous at times after Tyson moved back in. Pankoff told the Roslyn jury in his opening address, Tyson appeared at the couple's bedroom door with a gun and ordered them to leave. A single shot was fired while Roberts was talking to a 911 operator. Tyson's call was made about 25 minutes later. Lockwood died from a single shot to the chest. Pankoff said the evidence will show Tyson's act was not reasonable nor necessary.
1: Wildfire officials say crews are working around the clock at the major wildfire near Summerland to try to control the blaze and allow people to safely return home. Around 20,000 people are under evacuation orders in BC, many of them from Summerland and surrounding areas threatened by the Bald Range wildfire. Cliff Chapman with the BC Wildfire Service says the biggest challenge for firefighters will be if the sky clears in the coming days.
3: We have had very, very poor air quality. The smoke is sitting in the valley bottoms, and that smoke, albeit very difficult for us to live with, is also helping suppress the wildfires.
1: BC firefighting crews may get some help in the next few days from cooler temperatures, high relative humidity, while potential rain is forecast for parts of the southern and central interior. Fruitvale residents will have at least two candidates for mayor. Incumbent West Startup will be challenged by Councillor Catherine Guessford. Both were elected to council in 2022. Guessford was named deputy mayor in 2024 and announced her candidacy for the top job this week. Startup was acclaimed as mayor in 2025 after former mayor Steve Morissette was elected MLA. He confirms he'll seek another term. Meanwhile, Slocan will have a new mayor this fall. Incumbent Jessica Lunn has announced she won't seek re-election. She's been mayor for almost 12 years and was a councillor for 6 years before that. No one else has yet indicated they will seek the position. The former Kootenay School of the Arts building in Nelson is now home to several arts and community groups. It's being called the 606 Art Space, and the new Kootenay School of the Arts Society is one of the groups who just moved in. Board member Eden DuPont says the society is responsible for its own rents and operating costs, and she says this first year will be a challenge.
4: We're not eligible as a new society to apply for grants until we've proven our viability. Those things have to come in year two. So we're fundraising to get to year two.
1: The society wants to raise $100,000 by September to cover operating costs for a year. So far, it's raised $60,000 of that.
0: Summit Sports.
1: The Toronto Blue Jays are hosting the Boston Red Sox again tonight for the second game of a four-game series. The Jays are currently 3.5 games back of a wild card spot and have won 4 of their last 6 games. Dylan Cease will get the start for Toronto in tonight's game, while Boston will counter with lefty Patrick Sandoval.
0: Summit weather.
5: On the roads. On Highway 3B between the Nancy Green Summit and Rosslyn, watch for single lane alternating traffic between 6:30 a.m. and 5 p.m. Tonight, drops to 15 with smoky conditions. Tomorrow, a high of 23 with sun in the morning, but a risk of thunderstorms and a few showers tomorrow afternoon. The showers continue Wednesday night for a low of 13. Environment Canada has also issued an orange warning for air quality in our area.
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Poison on Kootenays Summit Radio. And they're right. Nobody's perfect, but we can always make improvements. And a big improvement has just been made to the sport of baseball. Stay tuned. I got more coming up.

In the year 1954, a lot changed in the world of baseball. In fact, an entire league ended its run. The All-American Girls Professional Baseball League stopped because of a couple reasons. The costs rising of running teams did not mix too well with ticket sales dropping so significantly. So until now, pro women's baseball was not existent. On August 1st, history was made for the first time in over 70 years. The best women baseball players in the world are competing on a professional stage. They're saying it's more than just a league, it is also a movement. And there's actually quite a lot of Canadian players participating in the Women's Pro Baseball League. Tons of fans from across the world came to watch the opening game at the beginning of August, and the league is in full swing now. They are doing a six-week run, and then some semifinals, and then finals. So if you ever want to watch women's baseball, there's lots and lots of games to watch now.

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move into one of the hottest and driest months of the year, it's important to remember your city's water restrictions. Castlegar and Trail are very similar. You can only water your lawn if you have an odd-numbered address on odd-numbered days of the calendar. And same for even. 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

Nazareth, this flight tonight. That's a wrap for Afternoons with Andrea. I hope you have a really lovely rest of your Tuesday, and I'll be back tomorrow, same place, same time, 2 o'clock, right here on Summit Radio. Bye. Shut up!

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1: I'm Storm Lenny. Police have cleared the scene of a house fire in downtown Nelson. The blaze was reported at around 12:50 this afternoon at Hall and Baker Streets. Police say it appeared two homes were on fire. Fire crews remain on scene cleaning up, but a barricade preventing access to the Hall Street Plaza parking lot has been removed. No word yet on the cause. A 47-year-old Grand Forks man charged with manslaughter claims the fatal shooting of a tenant in his home is the case of self-defense. Vista Radio's Drew Wilson is covering the trial.
2: Sean Tyson told a 911 operator Joshua Lockwood threatened him with an axe following a dispute over the mistreatment of a puppy. Tyson was renting out his single-wide mobile home in rural Grand Forks to Lockwood and his girlfriend Kira Roberts when the shooting occurred at about 2 a.m. April 16, 2023. Prosecutor Byron Pankoff says the relationship between Tyson and the couple was tumultuous at times after Tyson moved back in. Pankoff told the Roslyn jury in his opening address, Tyson appeared at the couple's bedroom door with a gun and ordered them to leave. A single shot was fired while Roberts was talking to a 911 operator. Tyson's call was made about 25 minutes later. Lockwood died from a single shot to the chest. Pankoff said the evidence will show Tyson's act was not reasonable nor necessary.
1: Wildfire officials say crews are working around the clock at the major wildfire near Summerland to try to control the blaze and allow people to safely return home. Around 20,000 people are under evacuation orders in BC, many of them from Summerland and surrounding areas threatened by the Bald Range wildfire. Cliff Chapman with the BC Wildfire Service says the biggest challenge for firefighters will be if the sky clears in the coming days.
3: We have had very, very poor air quality. The smoke is sitting in the valley bottoms, and that smoke, albeit very difficult for us to live with, is also helping suppress the wildfires.
1: BC firefighting crews may get some help in the next few days from cooler temperatures, high relative humidity, while potential rain is forecast for parts of the southern and central interior. Fruitvale residents will have at least two candidates for mayor. Incumbent West Startup will be challenged by Councillor Catherine Guessford. Both were elected to council in 2022. Guessford was named deputy mayor in 2024 and announced her candidacy for the top job this week. Startup was acclaimed as mayor in 2025 after former mayor Steve Morissette was elected MLA. He confirms he'll seek another term. Meanwhile, Slocan will have a new mayor this fall. Incumbent Jessica Lunn has announced she won't seek re-election. She's been mayor for almost 12 years and was a councillor for 6 years before that. No one else has yet indicated they will seek the position. The former Kootenay School of the Arts building in Nelson is now home to several arts and community groups. It's being called the 606 Art Space, and the new Kootenay School of the Arts Society is one of the groups who just moved in. Board member Eden DuPont says the society is responsible for its own rents and operating costs, and she says this first year will be a challenge.
4: We're not eligible as a new society to apply for grants until we've proven our viability. Those things have to come in year two. So we're fundraising to get to year two.
1: The society wants to raise $100,000 by September to cover operating costs for a year. So far, it's raised $60,000 of that.
0: Summit Sports.
1: The Toronto Blue Jays are hosting the Boston Red Sox again tonight for the second game of a four-game series. The Jays are currently 3.5 games back of a wild card spot and have won 4 of their last 6 games. Dylan Cease will get the start for Toronto in tonight's game, while Boston will counter with lefty Patrick Sandoval.
0: Summit weather.
5: On the roads. On Highway 3B between the Nancy Green Summit and Rosslyn, watch for single-lane alternating traffic between 6:30 a.m. and 5 p.m. Tonight, drops to 15 with smoky conditions. Tomorrow, a high of 23 with sun in the morning, but a risk of thunderstorms and a few showers tomorrow afternoon. The showers continue Wednesday night for a low of 13. Environment Canada has also issued an orange warning for air quality in our area.
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0: 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Nobody can be everywhere all the time. 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In the Kootenays, taking the scenic route usually isn't optional. It's just the highway.
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1: 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The Boeing 747 makes its debut commercial flight. Disco fever was on the rise.
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1: I'm Kate Brown. A 47-year-old Grand Forks man charged with manslaughter claims the fatal shooting of a tenant in his home is a case of self-defence. Vista Radio's Drew Wilson is covering the trial.
2: Sean Tyson told a 911 operator Joshua Lockwood threatened him with an axe, following a dispute over the mistreatment of a puppy. Tyson was renting out his single-wide mobile home in rural Grand Forks to Lockwood and his girlfriend Kira Roberts when the shooting occurred at about 2 a.m. April 16, 2023. Prosecutor Byron Pankoff says the relationship between Tyson and the couple was tumultuous at times after Tyson moved back in. Pankoff told the Roslyn jury in his opening address, Tyson appeared at the couple's bedroom door with a gun and ordered them to leave. A single shot was fired while Roberts was talking to a 911 operator. Tyson's call was made about 25 minutes later. Lockwood died from a single shot to the chest. Pankoff said the evidence will show Tyson's act was not reasonable nor necessary.
1: A fire at a multi-unit building in Nelson drew 19 firefighters yesterday afternoon. Nelson Fire and Rescue Services responded to the 500 block of Hall Street shortly after 1 p.m. Crews arrived to find heavy fire and smoke throughout the building. Police had already evacuated the tenants and no rescues were needed. Firefighters contained the blaze to the building where it started. An adjacent fourplex sustained minor damage, but its tenants were able to return home later that evening. The cause of the fire is under investigation. Trails Downtown Blood Lab will stay open permanently. Greg Nesteroff reports.
3: The decision by Interior Health reverses a previous decision of more than a year ago to close the lab. At that time, the health authority said staff would be shifted to the hospital in Juanita Plaza. But the community railed against the move and Interior Health backed down temporarily. Now they've made it permanent. They credit input from the community, patients, physicians, and staff. And they say the lab's sustainability will be supported by Selkirk College's new medical lab assistant training program.
1: BC officials say there are major concerns about human activity causing more wildfires in the province. About 20,000 people are under evacuation orders due to several major wildfires in the central and southern interior. Forest Minister Ravi Palmer urged people to be cautious and follow all local prohibitions.
4: One careless action can start another wildfire. One spark can put another community at risk.
1: The province announced a ban on Monday on off-road recreational vehicles like ATVs on Crown land across much of southern BC. The deputy mayor of Fruitvale will challenge the incumbent mayor this fall. Councillor Catherine Guisford says she'll run for the top job, and Mayor Wes Startup confirms he'll seek re-election. Both were elected to council 4 years ago. Guisford became deputy mayor in 2024 and Startup became mayor the following year after Steve Morissette resigned. Morissette is now the MLA for the Kootenay-Monashee. Meanwhile, the longtime mayor of Slocan isn't seeking re-election. Jessica Lunn has announced she won't be a candidate this fall. She's been mayor since 2014 and on council since 2008. So far, no one else has stepped forward to run for the job. And the former Kootenay School of Arts building in Nelson is now home to several arts and community groups. It's being called the 606 Art Space, and the new Kootenay School of Arts Society is one of the groups who just moved in. Board member Eden DuPont says the society is responsible for its own rent and operating costs. And she says this first year will be a challenge.
5: We're not eligible as a new society to apply for grants until we've proven our viability. Those things have to come in year two. So we're fundraising to get to year two.
1: The society wants to raise $100,000 by September to cover operating costs for a year. So far, it's raised $60,000 of that.
6: Summit Sports.
7: Good morning. The Toronto Blue Jays defeated the Boston Red Sox 5-3 last night as Toronto won back-to-back games to keep pace in the American League's wild card chase. There are three games in the WNBA tonight, including one in Dallas, where the visiting Toronto Tempo will be aiming to snap a 9-game losing streak when they face the Wings, who've lost three in a row.
6: Summit weather.
7: Well, we've been waiting for rain and showers. It looks like we're going to get it today. Some showers this morning, a risk of a thunderstorm this afternoon. High 23, by the way, expect around 10 millimeters. Overnight, showers, another 5 to 10 millimeters, a low 13. Showers continue tomorrow with another 10 to 20 millimeters, high 21. And Friday, mix of sun and cloud, 30% chance of showers, high 27. On the roads, Highway 3B between Roslyn and Highway 3 Junction, there's construction work. Highway 31 between Balfour and Ainsworth, ditch maintenance at Coffee Creek Bridge from 9 to 5. Minor delays. If you see anything in traffic I need to know about, text 250-368-1290.
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Okay, we're celebrating something today that I don't think I could actually get rid of. It's one of those things I'll hoard, I think, even though I don't use them. What is it? You'll find out after One Republic.

0: You know how it's hard to get rid of things in your house? This is one thing that I don't know that I could ever get rid of. We've got boxes of them. Records. And I bring it up because it's Vinyl Record Day today, which, of course, has had a huge resurgence. Some amazing albums now being pressed in vinyl. And so, yeah, you can celebrate. It's World Elephant Day today. It's Home Sewing Machine Day. We're celebrating the Middle Child Day as well. It is your special day, International Youth Day. And we are celebrating the IBM PC today. Why? Because, well, the personal computer came to be in, I think it was the 80s. Anyway, we'll look back at history later to figure out the exact date on that. But that's what we're celebrating today.
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gonna get married. You know that song? Guess who went to the chapel? Guess who got married? Cristiano Ronaldo got married to Regina Rodriguez, officially tied the knot. They've been together for like 10 years. Had a lovely little ceremony in Portugal. Taylor Swift officially making history as the youngest person ever inducted into the Nashville Songwriters Hall of Fame. And that would be a pretty special Hall of Fame. You think of all the great writers. 36 years of age, joining a class that is incredible. This was her first year, by the way, of eligibility. And Frank Beard is officially stepping away from the current ZZ Top tour because he's dealing with a sudden health issue. Frank is the drummer, been drumming with them forever. A representative said the 77-year-old is ill, needs time away from the stage to recover. So Michael Monahan going to take over in drums and join Billy Gibbons, who's the only original member left because Elwood Francis also is now playing bass. It comes shortly after they kind of canceled their August 5th tour opener at the Hollywood Bowl. And that is your showbiz news.

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1: I'm Kate Brown. The Crown in the Rosalind manslaughter trial of Sean Tyson has outlined its case to the jury. Details from Vista Radio's Drew Wilson.
2: Prosecutor Byron Pankoff disputes Tyson's claim of self-defense, calling the shooting of 33-year-old Joshua Lockwood unreasonable and unnecessary. Pankoff called the relationship between the two tumultuous at times after Tyson moved back into the single-wide mobile home in rural Grand Forks he was renting to the victim and his girlfriend. They argued after midnight on April 16, 2023 over the treatment of a puppy, and Tyson showed up at the door of the couple's bedroom armed with a gun and ordered them to leave. The Crown also alleges a shot was fired while Lockwood's girlfriend was speaking to a 911 operator. Tyson also called 911 about 25 minutes later, claiming Lockwood was threatening him with an axe. He died from a single gunshot to the chest.
1: A fire at a multi-unit building in Nelson drew 19 firefighters yesterday afternoon. Nelson Fire and Rescue Services responded to the 500 block of Hall Street shortly before 1 p.m. Crews arrived to find heavy fire and smoke throughout the building. Police had already evacuated the tenants and no rescues were needed. Firefighters contained the blaze to the building where it started. An adjacent fourplex sustained minor damage, but its tenants were able to return home later that evening. The cause of the fire is under investigation. A blood lab in Trails Community Health Centre has officially been saved. More from Greg Nesteroff.
3: Interior Health's announcement comes more than a year after it indicated the downtown lab would close. That was in response to a staffing crunch. But following pushback from the community, the health authority delayed that move. And this week they said the lab will remain open permanently. They thanked the community, patients, physicians, and staff for their input and said another factor was the creation of a medical lab assistant program at Selkirk College. Interior Health says that'll help keep the lab sustainable. Services will also continue to be offered at Life Labs at Juanita Plaza.
1: About 20,000 people remain under evacuation orders across BC. Many of the evacuees are from the Summerland area where the Bald Range wildfire continues to burn out of control. Kevin Dunbar, head of Emergency Response and Recovery Operations, says this wildfire season has seen one of the largest evacuation efforts in recent BC history.
4: We've moved from 3 agents to 60 agents on our BC evacuee helpline. They took over 3,000 calls yesterday. We are having new records in the number of calls that they're taking every day.
1: He said about 13,000 people are receiving emergency support services from the province. Fruitvale residents will have at least 2 candidates for mayor. Incumbent West Startup will be challenged by councillor Catherine Guisford. Both were elected to council in 2022. Guisford was named deputy mayor in 2024 and announced her candidacy for the top job this week. Startup was acclaimed as mayor in 2025 after former mayor Steve Morissette was elected MLA. He confirms he'll seek another term. Meanwhile, Slocan will have a new mayor this fall. Incumbent Jessica Lunn has announced she won't seek re-election. She's been mayor for almost 12 years and was a councillor for 6 years before that. No one else has yet indicated they will seek the position. And the new Kootenay School of Art Society has officially moved into the former KSA building in Nelson. The society will run the ceramics programming there, which has been dubbed the 606 Art Space. A fundraising push is underway to help cover operating costs for the first year. Board member Eden DuPont says the group has also identified other ways to bring in the money.
5: So we have a partnership in place now with Ceramics Canada, and they are going to help us set up a retail clay supply, which is something the Kootenays hasn't seen for a very long time, and that will be a revenue source.
1: So far, the society has raised $60,000 of its $100,000 goal.
0: Summit Sports.
6: Good morning. The Toronto Blue Jays defeated the Boston Red Sox 5-3 last night as Toronto won back-to-back games to keep pace in the American League's wild card chase. There are 3 games in the WNBA tonight, including one in Dallas, where the visiting Toronto Tempo will be aiming to snap a 9-game losing streak when they face the Wings, who've lost 3 in a row.
0: Summit weather.
6: Well, we've been waiting for rain and showers. It looks like we're going to get it today. Some showers this morning, a risk of a thunderstorm this afternoon. High 23, by the way, expect around 10 millimeters. Overnight, showers, another 5 to 10 millimeters, a low 13. Showers continue tomorrow with another 10 to 20 millimeters, high 21. And Friday, mix of sun and cloud, 30% chance of showers, high 27. On the roads, Highway 3B between Rosland and Highway 3 Junction, there's construction work. Highway 31 between Balfour and Ainsworth, ditch maintenance at Coffee Creek Bridge from 9 to 5. Minor delays. If you see anything in traffic I need to know about, text 250-368-1290.
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By the way, I'm in a little padded room with a microphone, so I'm on shower alert. So if you have showers in your area, if it starts, let me know. Send me a text so we can celebrate. 250-368-1290. Coming up in a half hour from now, by the way, we'll do a little trivia to make you smarter. What's up with the horoscope? You'll find out after Nick.

0: for us to check out what's going on in the horoscope. It is a four-star positive kind of day. It's a dazzling solar eclipse taking place today. I don't know if you're ever going to see it. 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It'll give you the impetus to make a sudden decision that ultimately brings more security or stability to your world. You might also see a way to boost your future income. Security, stability, and an increase in income? Seems like a pretty darn good day to me.
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a great song from Crowded House, Something So Strong. You know what? We got the big meteor shower going on tonight. They say is the perfect night to see it. But we got nothing but smoke and maybe showers moving in, right? That's supposed to be happening. So who knows if you're actually going to see it unless it clears off. I mean, it'll be a few days on either side as well. Got to talk about something else in the sky after Loverboy.

0: Well, you may open social media today and see stuff about an eclipse. And I looked into what's going on for the eclipse for our region. Gets underway at 9:21, peaks at 9:32, ends at 9:42. Very minimal coverage of about 1.1%. Not worth even looking up for that. You're not going to notice too much. So anyway, somebody will take some great photos, post it up on social media, and then we'll go, okay, that's cool. It's much easier than squinting and damaging your eyes in any way, shape, or form. Forget about the eclipse. I don't even worry about that. I'm more excited about having some showers in the area. Yeah, we definitely need that, don't we?
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1: I'm Kate Brown. A 47-year-old Grand Forks man charged with manslaughter claims the fatal shooting of a tenant in his home is a case of self-defense. Vista Radio's Drew Wilson is covering the trial.
2: Sean Tyson told a 911 operator Joshua Lockwood threatened him with an axe following a dispute over the mistreatment of a puppy. Tyson was renting out his single-wide mobile home in rural Grand Forks to Lockwood and his girlfriend Kira Roberts when the shooting occurred at about 2 a.m. April 16, 2023. Prosecutor Byron Pankoff says the relationship between Tyson and the couple was tumultuous at times after Tyson moved back in. Pankoff told the Roslyn jury in his opening address, Tyson appeared at the couple's bedroom door with a gun and ordered them to leave. A single shot was fired while Roberts was talking to a 911 operator. Tyson's call was made about 25 minutes later. Lockwood died from a single shot to the chest. Pankoff said the evidence will show Tyson's act was not reasonable nor necessary.
1: A fire at a multi-unit building in Nelson drew 19 firefighters yesterday afternoon. Nelson Fire and Rescue Services responded to the 500 block of Hall Street shortly after 1 p.m. Crews arrived to find heavy fire and smoke throughout the building. Police had already evacuated the tenants and no rescues were needed. Firefighters contained the blaze to the building where it started. An adjacent fourplex sustained minor damage, but its tenants were able to return home later that evening. The cause of the fire is under investigation. Trails Downtown Blood Lab will stay open permanently. Greg Nesteroff reports.
3: The decision by Interior Health reverses a previous decision of more than a year ago to close the lab. At that time, the health authority said staff would be shifted to the hospital in Juanita Plaza. But the community railed against the move and Interior Health backed down temporarily. Now they've made it permanent. They credit input from the community, patients, physicians, and staff. And they say the lab's sustainability will be supported by Selkirk College's new medical lab assistant training program.
1: BC officials say there are major concerns about human activity causing more wildfires in the province. About 20,000 people are under evacuation orders due to several major wildfires in the central and southern interior. Forest Minister Ravi Palmer urged people to be cautious and follow all local prohibitions.
4: One careless action can start another wildfire. One spark can put another community at risk.
1: The province announced a ban on Monday on off-road recreational vehicles like ATVs on Crown land across much of southern BC. The deputy mayor of Fruitvale will challenge the incumbent mayor this fall. Councillor Catherine Guisford says she'll run for the top job, and Mayor Wes Startup confirms he'll seek re-election. Both were elected to council 4 years ago. Guisford became deputy mayor in 2024 and Startup became mayor the following year after Steve Morissette resigned. Morissette is now the MLA for the Kootenay Monashee. Meanwhile, the longtime mayor of Slocan isn't seeking re-election. Jessica Lunn has announced she won't be a candidate this fall. She's been mayor since 2014 and on council since 2008. So far, no one else has stepped forward to run for the job. And the former Kootenay School of Arts building in Nelson is now home to several arts and community groups. It's being called the 606 Art Space, and the new Kootenay School of Arts Society is one of the groups who just moved in. Board member Eden DuPont says the society is responsible for its own rent and operating costs. And she says this first year will be a challenge.
5: We're not eligible as a new society to apply for grants until we've proven our viability. Those things have to come in year two. So we're fundraising to get to year two.
1: The society wants to raise $100,000 by September to cover operating costs for a year. So far, it's raised $60,000 of that.
6: Sports. The Toronto Blue Jays defeated the Boston Red Sox 5-3 last night as Toronto won back-to-back games to keep pace in the American League's wild card chase. There are three games in the WNBA tonight, including one in Dallas, where the visiting Toronto Tempo will be aiming to snap a nine-game losing streak when they face the Wings, who've lost three in a row.
0: Summit weather.
6: Well, we've been waiting for rain and showers. It looks like we're going to get it today. Some showers this morning, a risk of a thunderstorm this afternoon. High 23, by the way, expect around 10 millimeters. Overnight, showers, another 5 to 10 millimeters, a low 13. Showers continue tomorrow with another 10 to 20 millimeters, high 21. And Friday, mix of sun and cloud, 30% chance of showers, high 27. On the roads, Highway 3B between Rosland and Highway 3 Junction, there's construction work. Highway 31 between Balfour and Ainsworth, ditch maintenance at Coffee Creek Bridge from 9 to 5. minor delays. If you see anything in traffic I need to know about, text 250-368-1290.
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Michael Jackson Summit Radio and the Michael biopic did so well. They're actually talking about doing a Michael 2 coming out late 27, maybe 28. And it will kind of look at all this stuff after 1988. Get your phones ready. We'll do some trivia to make you smarter after Boot Sauce.

0: for trivia to make you smarter. 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In 2026, the Cleaning Institute did a big survey. 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What is it? 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

Speedwagon 720. 20% of people are embarrassed to admit they have not cleaned this household item recently. Your guesses are awesome. Pillows. Baseboards. Good guess, Alex. That's a good one. We got the range hood. A lot of people guessing that. The oven, ceiling fan blades, or just the ceiling fan as well, like in the bathroom, vacuuming that out. That's another great one. All great guesses. Not correct. 250-368-1290. What do you think it is?

It's Rush out on tour, and everybody's giving them rave reviews. All right, trivia to make you smarter. 20% of people embarrassed they haven't cleaned this household item recently. Oh, we got the ice maker. We got the dishwasher filter. We got dryer vents or baseboards. Great guesses there. Furnace filter, range hood, ducts. How about doorknobs? Or the flush handle on toilets. These are some of your great guesses. The coffee pot, pillows, cutlery tray, another great guess. Shout out to Jerry, who got it first and knew the actual answer is the refrigerator. Yeah, your fridge is not getting cleaned as often as it should. Thanks for playing. That's the answer for trivia to make you smarter.

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1: I'm Kate Brown. The Crown in the Rosalind manslaughter trial of Sean Tyson has outlined its case to the jury. Details from Vista Radio's Drew Wilson.
2: Prosecutor Byron Pankoff disputes Tyson's claim of self-defense, calling the shooting of 33-year-old Joshua Lockwood unreasonable and unnecessary. Pankoff called the relationship between the two tumultuous at times after Tyson moved back into the single-wide mobile home in rural Grand Forks he was renting to the victim and his girlfriend. They argued after midnight on April 16, 2023 over the treatment of a puppy, and Tyson showed up at the door of the couple's bedroom armed with a gun and ordered them to leave. The Crown also alleges a shot was fired while Lockwood's girlfriend was speaking to a 911 operator. Tyson also called 911 about 25 minutes later, claiming Lockwood was threatening him with an axe. He died from a single gunshot to the chest.
1: A fire at a multi-unit building in Nelson drew 19 firefighters yesterday afternoon. Nelson Fire and Rescue Services responded to the 500 block of Hall Street shortly before 1 p.m. Crews arrived to find heavy fire and smoke throughout the building. Police had already evacuated the tenants and no rescues were needed. Firefighters contained the blaze to the building where it started. An adjacent fourplex sustained minor damage, but its tenants were able to return home later that evening. The cause of the fire is under investigation. A blood lab in Trails Community Health Centre has officially been saved. More from Greg Nesteroff.
3: Interior Health's announcement comes more than a year after it indicated the downtown lab would close. That was in response to a staffing crunch. But following pushback from the community, the health authority delayed that move. And this week they said the lab will remain open permanently. They thanked the community, patients, physicians, and staff for their input, and said another factor was the creation of a medical lab assistant program at Selkirk College. Interior Health says that'll help keep the lab sustainable. Services will also continue to be offered at Life Labs at Juanita Plaza.
1: About 20,000 people remain under evacuation orders across BC. Many of the evacuees are from the Summerland area, where the Bald Range wildfire continues to burn out of control. Kevin Dunbar, head of Emergency Response and Recovery Operations, says this wildfire season has seen one of the largest evacuation efforts in recent BC history.
4: We've moved from 3 agents to 60 agents on our BC evacuee helpline. They took over 3,000 calls yesterday. We are having new records in the number of calls that they're taking every day.
1: He said about 13,000 people are receiving emergency support services from the province. Fruitvale residents will have at least 2 candidates for mayor. Incumbent West Startup will be challenged by councillor Catherine Guisford. Both were elected to council in 2022. Guisford was named deputy mayor in 2024 and announced her candidacy for the top job this week. Startup was acclaimed as mayor in 2025 after former mayor Steve Morissette was elected MLA. He confirms he'll seek another term. Meanwhile, Slocan will have a new mayor this fall. Incumbent Jessica Lunn has announced she won't seek re-election. She's been mayor for almost 12 years and was a councillor for 6 years before that. No one else has yet indicated they will seek the position. And the new Kootenay School of Art Society has officially moved into the former KSA building in Nelson. The society will run the ceramics programming there, which has been dubbed the 606 Art Space. A fundraising push is underway to help cover operating costs for the first year. Board member Eden DuPont says the group has also identified other ways to bring in the money.
5: So we have a partnership in place now with Ceramics Canada, and they are going to help us set up a retail clay supply, which is something the Kootenays hasn't seen for a very long time. And that will be a revenue source.
1: So far, the society has raised $60,000 of its $100,000 goal.
0: Summit Sports.
6: The Toronto Blue Jays defeated the Boston Red Sox 5-3 last night as Toronto won back-to-back games to keep pace in the American League's wild card chase. There are 3 games in the WNBA tonight, including one in Dallas, where the visiting Toronto Tempo will be aiming to snap a 9-game losing streak when they face the Wings, who've lost 3 in a row.
0: Summit weather.
6: Well, we've been waiting for rain and showers. It looks like we're going to get it today. Some showers this morning, a risk of a thunderstorm this afternoon. High 23, by the way, expect around 10 millimeters. Overnight, showers, another 5 to 10 millimeters, a low 13. Showers continue tomorrow with another 10 to 20 millimeters, high 21. And Friday, mix of sun and cloud, 30% chance of showers, high 27. On the roads, Highway 3B between Rosland and Highway 3 Junction, there's construction work. Highway 31 between Balfour and Ainsworth, ditch maintenance at Coffee Creek Bridge from 9 to 5. minor delays. If you see anything in traffic I need to know about, text 250-368-1290.
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It's birthday shout-out time. We're going to start. Sherry Dixon having a birthday. Have a wonderful day, Sherry. You're celebrating with the man with the tan, George Hamilton. He's 87 today. The amazing guitarist and singer and writer, Mark Knopfler of Dire Straits, 77. Jazz guitarist Pat Metheny is 72. Rapper Sir Mix-a-Lot is 63. We got Rebecca Gayhart turning 55. Actor Casey Affleck is 51. And Cara Delevingne is 34.

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1: Well, all kinds of things, Wayne. 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Because basically, people are getting the vehicles for wholesale cost. 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But, you know, you're legitimately getting virtually wholesale cost, and not only wholesale cost, they still have some lower rates along with that wholesale cost. So you can check on AM Ford's website, amford.com. 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The salespeople can show you the sheet where it shows you very, very articulately, there's the retail price, there's the wholesale price, there's what you pay, and also here's a lower rate that we can give you versus any of the banks or credit unions stacked on top of the wholesale pricing. So it is absolutely the best time of the year to buy a vehicle. A lot of people have been buying vehicles only during employee pricing because they know they're paying legitimately wholesale cost. And then, of course, it's a strong demand right now for used vehicles, so we're looking for those used vehicles, and we're paying as much as we can over wholesale to get you that right price that gets your family the right payment and the right product, and also in the right place for servicing. And speaking of servicing, an outstanding team we've got at AM4, led by Mark Ballerin, Phil Posnikoff as managers, and their teams. So come to AM4 and call
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I've always said this is not the show, that we're not going to change the world with the show. We're just kind of like in a happy little bubble, making you smile on your way to work. That's it. You know, if you want to know how far a hamster spins on a wheel at night, that kind of stuff. That's what we're after. Do you want to know the answer? It's coming up after Gino Vannelli.

0: Anybody have hamsters? Do you have a hamster? My kids had hamsters when they were growing up. They were great. I really liked them. But I, of course, obviously did not have a hamster in my room. But they get on the little wheel at night, right? And they get just running on this wheel. You ever wonder how far they actually go? Well, a guy hooked up his hamster wheel to Strava, which is a program that tracks how far you go. A lot of cyclists use it, runners, all kinds of people use Strava. The little critter has been clearing up to 6 miles a night since he started July 29th. We're talking 10K. He's doing 10K every night on that little hamster wheel. Should hook it up to some kind of a little generator and make power with that guy, don't you think?
1: Summit.
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1: I'm Kate Brown. A 47-year-old Grand Forks man charged with manslaughter claims the fatal shooting of a tenant in his home is a case of self-defence. Vista Radio's Drew Wilson is covering the trial.
2: Sean Tyson told a 911 operator Joshua Lockwood threatened him with an axe, following a dispute over the mistreatment of a puppy. Tyson was renting out his single-wide mobile home in rural Grand Forks to Lockwood and his girlfriend Kira Roberts when the shooting occurred at about 2 a.m. April 16, 2023. Prosecutor Byron Pankoff says the relationship between Tyson and the couple was tumultuous at times after Tyson moved back in. Pankoff told the Roslyn jury in his opening address, Tyson appeared at the couple's bedroom door with a gun and ordered them to leave. A single shot was fired while Roberts was talking to a 911 operator. Tyson's call was made about 25 minutes later. Lockwood died from a single shot to the chest. Pankoff said the evidence will show Tyson's act was not reasonable nor necessary.
1: A fire at a multi-unit building in Nelson drew 19 firefighters yesterday afternoon. Nelson Fire and Rescue Services responded to the 500 block of Hall Street shortly after 1 p.m. Crews arrived to find heavy fire and smoke throughout the building. Police had already evacuated the tenants and no rescues were needed. Firefighters contained the blaze to the building where it started. An adjacent fourplex sustained minor damage, but its tenants were able to return home later that evening. The cause of the fire is under investigation. Trails Downtown Blood Lab will stay open permanently. Greg Nesteroff reports.
3: The decision by Interior Health reverses a previous decision of more than a year ago to close the lab. At that time, the health authority said staff would be shifted to the hospital in Juanita Plaza. But the community railed against the move and Interior Health backed down temporarily. Now they've made it permanent. They credit input from the community, patients, physicians, and staff. And they say the lab's sustainability will be supported by Selkirk College's new medical lab assistant training program.
1: BC officials say there are major concerns about human activity causing more wildfires in the province. About 20,000 people are under evacuation orders due to several major wildfires in the central and southern interior. Forest Minister Ravi Palmer urged people to be cautious and follow all local prohibitions.
4: One careless action can start another wildfire. One spark can put another community at risk.
1: The province announced a ban on Monday on off-road recreational vehicles like ATVs on Crown land across much of southern BC. The deputy mayor of Fruitvale will challenge the incumbent mayor this fall. Councillor Catherine Guisford says she'll run for the top job, and Mayor Wes Startup confirms he'll seek re-election. Both were elected to council 4 years ago. Guisford became deputy mayor in 2024 and Startup became mayor the following year after Steve Morissette resigned. Morissette is now the MLA for the Kootenay-Monashee. Meanwhile, the longtime mayor of Slocan isn't seeking re-election. Jessica Lunn has announced she won't be a candidate this fall. She's been mayor since 2014 and on council since 2008. So far, no one else has stepped forward to run for the job. And the former Kootenay School of Arts building in Nelson is now home to several arts and community groups. It's being called the 606 Art Space, and the new Kootenay School of Arts Society is one of the groups who just moved in. Board member Eden DuPont says the society is responsible for its own rent and operating costs. And she says this first year will be a challenge.
5: We're not eligible as a new society to apply for grants until we've proven our viability. Those things have to come in year two. So we're fundraising to get to year two.
1: The society wants to raise $100,000 by September to cover operating costs for a year. So far, it's raised $60,000 of that.
0: Summit Sports.
6: The Toronto Blue Jays defeated the Boston Red Sox 5-3 last night as Toronto won back-to-back games to keep pace in the American League's wild card chase. There are three games in the WNBA tonight, including one in Dallas, where the visiting Toronto Tempo will be aiming to snap a 9-game losing streak when they face the Wings, who've lost three in a row.
0: Summit weather.
6: Well, we've been waiting for rain and showers. It looks like we're going to get it today. Some showers this morning, a risk of a thunderstorm this afternoon. High 23, by the way, expect around 10 millimeters. Overnight, showers, another 5 to 10 millimeters, a low 13. Showers continue tomorrow with another 10 to 20 millimeters, high 21. And Friday, mix of sun and cloud, 30% chance of showers, high 27. On the roads, Highway 3B between Roslyn and Highway 3 Junction, there's construction work. Highway 31 between Balfour and Ainsworth, ditch maintenance at Coffee Creek Bridge from 9 to 5. Minor delays. If you see anything in traffic I need to know about, text 250-368-1290.
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It's Grand Funk Railroad on Summit. Coming up, I'm going to chat with Aaron Pasacreta. He's performing at Music at the Park. He performs quite a bit. Going to hear about his new album as well. Coming up right after Bruce Springsteen.

Pastor Krita is a musical artist out of Nelson, performs everywhere. You probably have seen him, and he's got a brand new single out. It's called Saving My Breath. I'm going to play a clip of it right now.

0: I've got Aaron on with me. Hi there, Aaron.
1: How's it going?
0: Terrific. Another great song from you.
1: Thank you very much.
0: Tell me about this song.
1: Yeah, this one, a little bit different than Time, the previous one that you played. I think I took a bit more of an honest approach with it. It kind of represents a bit of a uncertain time for me, and just the song is pretty much just about kind of taking in the chaos of life as it's happening around you, kind of learning to sit with it rather than avoid it.
0: It's how all of us are feeling right now, so it's actually a pretty darn good and relatable kind of song, which is great. When you have those feelings that a lot of people can actually feel the same thing, that's when you know you got a great one.
1: Yeah.
0: Got to mention, you were just here playing with Paris and coming back again for the show on Thursday at Music in the Park.
1: Yeah, I'm pretty excited. It's going to be a full band show, which I don't tend to do a ton of those. So going to be playing lots of originals off my upcoming record and a couple covers here and there. It's going to be a great time.
0: Now, of course, you never know with what's going on with the smoke. Hopefully it clears out and it's going to be at the park. Otherwise, it'll be over at the Bailey Theater. And you just played there. You said it was kind of a bucket list thing for you.
1: Yeah, I mean, like, I obviously growing up, I always went to shows there and stuff. Like Sean Hook, as you probably know, I've seen him there a few times, and just like, I'm always very inspired. Theater shows are kind of something that like we don't tend to get to do a lot as musicians, you know, until you reach like a certain point. And so, just having somewhere like that that's willing to host like some up and coming artists is pretty fun. And just playing there with Paris, like I said, even though the circumstances weren't ideal, like it was a ton of fun.
0: Now, you mentioned new album. When is that coming out?
1: The release date is September the 10th. And yeah, that's soon to be posted on all my social media and stuff too, but I'll announce it here. I officially have a day, September 10th, 8-song album. I'm really excited. I've been working on it for about a year, so.
0: Wow. Right on. So you keep, yeah. At least you're out still playing everywhere. I'm still seeing you everywhere, and you're sounding great.
1: Thank you.
0: Yeah. Anything else we need to know?
1: Not much. I mean, I got the Charles Bailey coming up here. I have a solo show at Backroads Brewing in Nelson, too, on August 20th. I play at Mr. Mike's on the 25th, I believe, out on the patio there. So I got some things coming up, and then obviously going to be doing lots of promoting for the album. I got T-shirts coming, so keep an eye out for those if you come to any of the shows.
0: And where can people get more information about you?
1: I'm on all social media, so like Instagram, TikTok, YouTube, Facebook, all that good stuff, and then all the streaming platforms. On the social media, I always post my schedule and stuff. I also recently just launched a website, so it's aaronpasacreta@.ca, which I'm really excited about.
0: Sweet.
1: So, yeah.
0: Can't wait. Music in the Park gets underway earlier, 5 o'clock, because it's a night market. Lots going on. Don't miss Aaron Pasacreta there. Aaron, thank you very much for your time, and have a great show, okay?
1: Thank you. Thanks for having me, Wayne.
0: Once again, Aaron going to be one of the featured performers. Music in the Park, Gyro Park in Trail. Also, Tim Sars Quartet, New Orleans Latin Jazz and Funk. Do not miss it. It's going to be a great night on Thursday.

0: Kravitz, and again, Summit's coming up to 21 after 8. Got a smooth criminal you're going to laugh at coming up.
1: No shoes, no worries. 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

Today's Smooth Criminal is one of my favorites in a long time. This is what just made me laugh. In Germany, a guy broke into a store. He stole some merchandise. Obviously, that's not good. Not good to break into places. On his way out of the store, he'd snagged his jacket, ripping it open. It was a down jacket. As he walked, it leaked feathers all the way home. Police actually were able to follow the trail of feathers right to his home and arrest him. Come on. That's awesome. He's definitely today's smooth criminal.

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1: I'm Kate Brown. The Crown in the Rosalind manslaughter trial of Sean Tyson has outlined its case to the jury. Details from Vista Radio's Drew Wilson.
2: Prosecutor Byron Pankoff disputes Tyson's claim of self-defense, calling the shooting of 33-year-old Joshua Lockwood unreasonable and unnecessary. Pankoff called the relationship between the two tumultuous at times after Tyson moved back into the single-wide mobile home in rural Grand Forks he was renting to the victim and his girlfriend. They argued after midnight on April 16, 2023 over the treatment of a puppy, and Tyson showed up at the door of the couple's bedroom armed with a gun and ordered them to leave. The Crown also alleges a shot was fired while Lockwood's girlfriend was speaking to a 911 operator. Tyson also called 911 about 25 minutes later, claiming Lockwood was threatening him with an axe. He died from a single gunshot to the chest.
1: A fire at a multi-unit building in Nelson drew 19 firefighters yesterday afternoon. Nelson Fire and Rescue Services responded to the 500 block of Hall Street shortly before 1 p.m. Crews arrived to find heavy fire and smoke throughout the building. Police had already evacuated the tenants and no rescues were needed. Firefighters contained the blaze to the building where it started. An adjacent fourplex sustained minor damage, but its tenants were able to return home later that evening. The cause of the fire is under investigation. A blood lab in Trails Community Health Centre has officially been saved. More from Greg Nesteroff.
3: Interior Health's announcement comes more than a year after it indicated the downtown lab would close. That was in response to a staffing crunch. But following pushback from the community, the health authority delayed that move. And this week they said the lab will remain open permanently. They thanked the community, patients, physicians, and staff for their input and said another factor was the creation of a medical lab assistant program at Selkirk College. Interior Health says that'll help keep the lab sustainable. Services will also continue to be offered at Life Labs at Juanita Plaza.
1: About 20,000 people remain under evacuation orders across BC. Many of the evacuees are from the Summerland area where the Bald Range wildfire continues to burn out of control. Kevin Dunbar, head of Emergency Response and Recovery Operations, says this wildfire season has seen one of the largest evacuation efforts in recent BC history.
4: We've moved from 3 agents to 60 agents on our BC Evacuee Helpline. They took over 3,000 calls yesterday. We are having new records in the number of calls that they're taking every day.
1: He said about 13,000 people are receiving emergency support services from the province. Fruitvale residents will have at least 2 candidates for mayor. Incumbent West Startup will be challenged by councillor Catherine Guisford. Both were elected to council in 2022. Guisford was named deputy mayor in 2024 and announced her candidacy for the top job this week. Startup was acclaimed as mayor in 2025 after former mayor Steve Morissette was elected MLA. He confirms he'll seek another term. Meanwhile, Slocan will have a new mayor this fall. Incumbent Jessica Lunn has announced she won't seek re-election. She's been mayor for almost 12 years and was a councillor for 6 years before that. No one else has yet indicated they will seek the position. And the new Kootenay School of Art Society has officially moved into the former KSA building in Nelson. The society will run the ceramics programming there, which has been dubbed the 606 Art Space. A fundraising push is underway to help cover operating costs for the first year. Board member Eden DuPont says the group has also identified other ways to bring in the money.
5: So we have a partnership in place now with Ceramics Canada, and they are going to help us set up a retail clay supply, which is something the Kootenays hasn't seen for a very long time. And that will be a revenue source.
1: So far, the society has raised $60,000 of its $100,000 goal.
0: Summit Sports.
6: The Toronto Blue Jays defeated the Boston Red Sox 5-3 last night as Toronto won back-to-back games to keep pace in the American League's wild card chase. There are 3 games in the WNBA tonight, including one in Dallas, where the visiting Toronto Tempo will be aiming to snap a 9-game losing streak when they face the Wings, who've lost 3 in a row.
0: Summit weather.
6: Well, we've been waiting for rain and showers. It looks like we're going to get it today. Some showers this morning, a risk of a thunderstorm this afternoon. High 23, by the way, expect around 10 millimeters. Overnight, showers, another 5 to 10 millimeters, a low 13. Showers continue tomorrow with another 10 to 20 millimeters, high 21. And Friday, mix of sun and cloud, 30% chance of showers, high 27. On the roads, Highway 3B between Rosland and Highway 3 Junction, there's construction work. Highway 31 between Balfour and Ainsworth, ditch maintenance at Coffee Creek Bridge from 9 to 5. Minor delays. If you see anything in traffic I need to know about, text 250-368-1290.
0: 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You don't want to spook anything away.
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0: had to get rid of my landline because I got tired of telemarketers, or not even telemarketers, spam calls coming through. And the phone would ring, you know, maybe after I'd gone to sleep or early in the morning or what have you. And it was like nobody ever called it, so I just used my cell phone. So I finally got rid of it. France has implemented a new law that bans unsolicited marketing calls to protect consumers and prevent fraudulent practices. And so they actually, every business, the law says you have to get consent before contacting you at all. And then you as a consumer can withdraw your consent at any time. I'm not sure that the spammers are going to care too much about the law, but let's hope it actually works out. They're saying they're one of the first to actually do this.
1: Summit.
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0: It's time for your Market Minute from Verican Capital Management in Nelson.
1: If you take two ETFs that are similar in name, one might expect they carry similar performance. But that's often not the case. A recent Wall Street Journal analysis found that some funds targeting similar areas of the market have produced surprisingly different returns this year, with gaps as much as 20% in some cases. So what's going on here? Well, an ETF can often be designed to follow an index. However, there's more than one way to build that index. Different providers can use different rules for deciding which companies qualify, how they're weighted, and when those rules change. And this year, that has mattered. For example, hot stocks like Micron and SanDisk move between different style indexes throughout the year, meaning some funds benefited from their gains, while others did not. The bigger lesson here is that diversification isn't simply about owning an ETF, it's about understanding what you're actually getting inside of it. Two funds can sound almost identical and yet give you very different exposure to the market. So, before adding another ETF to your portfolio, take a look under the hood, because diversification isn't about owning more investments, but about making sure the investments you do own will actually diversify your portfolio.
2: Verican Capital Management, Inc. is a registered portfolio manager. See website for details.

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1: I'm Kate Brown. A 47-year-old Grand Forks man charged with manslaughter claims the fatal shooting of a tenant in his home is a case of self-defence. Vista Radio's Drew Wilson is covering the trial.
2: Sean Tyson told a 911 operator Joshua Lockwood threatened him with an axe following a dispute over the mistreatment of a puppy. Tyson was renting out his single-wide mobile home in rural Grand Forks to Lockwood and his girlfriend Kira Roberts when the shooting occurred at about 2 a.m. April 16, 2023. Prosecutor Byron Pankoff says the relationship between Tyson and the couple was tumultuous at times after Tyson moved back in. Pankoff told the Roslyn jury in his opening address, Tyson appeared at the couple's bedroom door with a gun and ordered them to leave. A single shot was fired while Roberts was talking to a 911 operator. Tyson's call was made about 25 minutes later. Lockwood died from a single shot to the chest. Pankoff said the evidence will show Tyson's act was not reasonable nor necessary.
1: A fire at a multi-unit building in Nelson drew 19 firefighters yesterday afternoon. Nelson Fire and Rescue Services responded to the 500 block of Hall Street shortly after 1 p.m. Crews arrived to find heavy fire and smoke throughout the building. Police had already evacuated the tenants and no rescues were needed. Firefighters contained the blaze to the building where it started. An adjacent fourplex sustained minor damage, but its tenants were able to return home later that evening. The cause of the fire is under investigation. Trails Downtown Blood Lab will stay open permanently. Greg Nesteroff reports.
3: The decision by Interior Health reverses a previous decision of more than a year ago to close the lab. At that time, the health authority said staff would be shifted to the hospital in Juanita Plaza. But the community railed against the move and Interior Health backed down temporarily. Now they've made it permanent. They credit input from the community, patients, physicians, and staff. And they say the lab's sustainability will be supported by Selkirk College's new medical lab assistant training program.
1: BC officials say there are major concerns about human activity causing more wildfires in the province. About 20,000 people are under evacuation orders due to several major wildfires in the central and southern interior. Forest Minister Ravi Palmer urged people to be cautious and follow all local prohibitions.
4: One careless action can start another wildfire. One spark can put another community at risk.
1: The province announced a ban on Monday on off-road recreational vehicles like ATVs on Crown land across much of southern BC. The deputy mayor of Fruitvale will challenge the incumbent mayor this fall. Councillor Catherine Guisford says she'll run for the top job, and Mayor Wes Startup confirms he'll seek re-election. Both were elected to council 4 years ago. Guisford became deputy mayor in 2024 and Startup became mayor the following year after Steve Morissette resigned. Morissette is now the MLA for the Kootenay-Monashee. Meanwhile, the longtime mayor of Slocan isn't seeking re-election. Jessica Lunn has announced she won't be a candidate this fall. She's been mayor since 2014 and on council since 2008. So far, no one else has stepped forward to run for the job. And the former Kootenay School of Arts building in Nelson is now home to several arts and community groups. It's being called the 606 Art Space, and the new Kootenay School of Arts Society is one of the groups who just moved in. Board member Eden DuPont says the society is responsible for its own rent and operating costs. And she says this first year will be a challenge.
5: We're not eligible as a new society to apply for grants until we've proven our viability. Those things have to come in year two. So we're fundraising to get to year two.
1: The society wants to raise $100,000 by September to cover operating costs for a year. So far, it's raised $60,000 of that.
6: Sports. The Toronto Blue Jays defeated the Boston Red Sox 5-3 last night as Toronto won back-to-back games to keep pace in the American League's wild card chase. There are three games in the WNBA tonight, including one in Dallas, where the visiting Toronto Tempo will be aiming to snap a nine-game losing streak when they face the Wings, who've lost three in a row.
0: Summit weather.
6: Well, we've been waiting for rain and showers. It looks like we're going to get it today. Some showers this morning, a risk of a thunderstorm this afternoon. High 23, by the way, expect around 10 millimeters. Overnight, showers, another 5 to 10 millimeters, a low 13. Showers continue tomorrow with another 10 to 20 millimeters, high 21. And Friday, mix of sun and cloud, 30% chance of showers, high 27. On the roads, Highway 3B between Rosland and Highway 3 Junction, there's construction work. Highway 31 between Balfour and Ainsworth, ditch maintenance at Coffee Creek Bridge from 9 to 5. Minor delays. If you see anything in traffic I need to know about, text 250-368-1290.
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Here it is, Wednesday, the 12th of August. For all you sowers, you can celebrate today because in 1851, Isaac Singer actually patented the famous sewing machine. 1908, Ford Motor Company built its first Model T car. Henry took the test drive. He cruised from Wisconsin and around northern Michigan. 1950 was the first international football game. NFL team versus a CFL team. New York Giants beat the Ottawa Rough Riders 20-6 in Ottawa. And in 1981, the IBM unveiled the first kind of personal computer, an IBM PC. Price, $1,565. It had 16 kilobits of RAM and helped bring computing to the masses.

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So we got the eclipse actually kind of on right now. It's going to be on for the next like 20 minutes or so. And you're not going to see anything with all that we got. There's just a micro sliver from here. But there was a theory that the Earth would lose gravity for 7 seconds today. But NASA has debunked it, said, don't worry, gravity will remain. Don't worry about it. You're going to be fine. But could you imagine if we did lose gravity just for 7 seconds, just randomly, you're wandering around? Wouldn't that be strange and yet awesome? Hello.

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7: Okay, I'm getting texts, and I can see it on the window. Some drops of rain. Yes.

some brass in pocket. It's the Pretenders here on Summit. So I've been talking about Music in the Park going on tomorrow, and it's not going to be in the park. They decided to move it into the Bailey Theater. So you'll be able to go over there and watch some great music. I talked to Aaron Pasequita earlier on today, and I had him on the show this morning. Looking forward to this performance. So once again, they're canceling the night market, and instead they're just going to have the performances at the Bailey Theater tomorrow.

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Lynyrd Skynyrd, Sweet Home Alabama, and that ends off my time on the radio for today. Thanks very much for listening and playing along and all your texts. Wonderful to meet new people. Had new people texting in today, which is always great. Have a wonderful day. I'll chat with you tomorrow. I'll leave you with Pink Floyd.

You're familiar with the series Big Brother? It is coming up on a record-breaking 1,000th episode. Big Brother will become the first primetime series to hit 1,000 episodes later this month. Primetime. Now, when it comes to daytime, not even close to Young and the Restless. They're at like 10,000 episodes, so they can forget about it. But for primetime, yes, they can have that category. But overall episodes, Young and the Restless. Now, if Young and the Restless were to get canceled and primetime Big Brother kept going for like another 20 years, then it could catch up to the Young and the Restless. But if Young and the Restless were to get canceled, there would be a lot of very angry people, so that better not happen. And enough of this soap opera cancellation conspiracy theory stuff. Let's get to some music. Heart, Summit Radio.

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to the amazing team at Flex Jobs. Their most recent survey, 33% of job candidates admit to lying on a resume or cover letter, and 19% said that they have faked enthusiasm or pretended to be passionate about a company's mission statement. And that comes up in the interview. What are your thoughts on our five core strategic pillars of the company's mission statement? Well, I love it. I think it's great. Okay, yeah. And what do you think is the one that really is most important of the five core strategic pillars? Ooh, tough question. Of the five, I mean, they're all good. I'm leaning number two. I think two is, although three is really good. See, that's how you fake the enthusiasm about the mission statement. It's easy.

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1: Like, open the fridge and stuff, and there will always be foods laid out for us, with little pre-wrapped sausages and things.
0: Mm.
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1: Yeah.

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1: Camping we will go.
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1: or the mosquitoes.
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1: Talking to your car or appliances, it's a sign of intelligence. Keep on doing it. Keep talking to those objects. Scientists link this habit called anthropomorphism to the same brain systems that we use to understand other people. And according to one expert, assigning human traits to objects isn't weird. It reflects a uniquely human ability tied to higher thinking. So you're smart for talking to your car or your microwave. Just try not to trash talk those objects too often because it might hurt their feelings. The appliances are sensitive too. Oh, I've cussed out a washing machine a few times. I still feel guilty about it.

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1: 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I was born again in Dixieland. 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

Don Henley, Boys of Summer, and it is Baseball Fans Day today. What a game. What a sport. Numerous ways to celebrate Baseball Fans Day. Go play. At work, maybe. Can't get a game in. Understandable. Maybe attend a game. If that can't happen, the next best way to celebrate Baseball Fans Day, for lunch, make it hot dogs, peanuts, and Cracker Jack for dessert.

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1: It is likely the most refreshing of all the summer fruits, watermelon. 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The rind is good, too. They've added an official nutrition profile for watermelon rind. The breakdown, a third cup serving of watermelon rind, 10 calories, 1 gram of fiber, 140 milligrams of potassium, 4 milligram of vitamin C. Makes meal planning a whole lot easier when you're going with watermelon. Because the rind, it can be blended into smoothies. 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Throw it in a stir fry. There's so many uses for it. Also, with Halloween season just around the corner, you can carve a watermelon instead of a pumpkin. And then when it's done performing its Halloween jack-o'-lantern duties, eat the rind. 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Yeah, it might be a bit stale after sitting on the front steps for about 6 weeks. Hi, my-

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Summit Radio, Sam Roberts, Brother Down. Sam and his band opened up for the Tragically Hip more than any other act. They were there for so many of those incredible concert experiences, something I'm sure Sam Roberts and his band are very, very proud of. Next week is the 10th anniversary of the final Tragically Hip concert, and that was watched by 11 million when that happened. In 2016, they are going to rebroadcast that concert in its entirety to mark the milestone. And also, Tragically Hip releasing a live album from that tour next week.

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The other day, Monday, was one of those funny holidays, a lazy day. Hopefully you took advantage of that. If not, you'll have to schedule a lazy day in soon to keep up with the amount of lazy days that are needed, because the average adult needs 60 lazy days per year to feel rested and relaxed. 60 days. I guess you keep track of the lazy days in a day timer on the calendar or something, which almost sounds like too much effort.

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2: On the list, things parents do when they're away from their kids. Constantly pull out the phone to show off pictures of the kids. Yeah, gotta do that. When you're not with the kids, you gotta show them off. Things parents do when they're away from their kids. Use foul language like a sailor and don't care who hears it. Are sailors really that bad? I've never met one before, but they have this reputation. Things parents do when they're away from their kids. They have trouble enjoying themselves because they feel guilty about not being with the kids. Parental guilt, it's always there. Another thing that parents do when they're away from their kids, if you get carded, you act like you've just won the lottery. Getting ID does make you feel pretty darn wonderful.

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1: I'm Storm Lenny. The Crown in the Roslyn manslaughter trial of Sean Tyson has outlined its case to the jury, with prosecutor Brian Pankoff arguing the shooting was not justified. Details from Vista's Drew Wilson.
2: Pankoff disputes Tyson's claim of self-defense, calling the shooting of 33-year-old Joshua Lockwood unreasonable and unnecessary. Pankoff called the relationship between the two tumultuous at times after Tyson moved back into the single-wide mobile home in rural Grand Forks he was renting to the victim and his girlfriend. They argued after midnight on April 16, 2023 over the treatment of a puppy, and Tyson showed up at the door of the couple's bedroom armed with a gun and ordered them to leave. The Crown also alleges a shot was fired while Lockwood's girlfriend was speaking to a 911 operator. Tyson also called 911 about 25 minutes later, claiming Lockwood was threatening him with an axe. He died from a single gunshot to the chest.
1: A fire at a multi-unit rental building in Nelson drew 19 firefighters Tuesday afternoon. Nelson Fire and Rescue Service responded to the 500 block of Hall Street shortly before 1 p.m. Crews arrived to find heavy fire and smoke throughout the building. Police had already evacuated the tenants and no rescues were needed. Firefighters contained the blaze to the building where it started. An adjacent fourplex sustained minor damage, but its tenants were able to return home later that evening. The cause of the fire is under investigation. A blood lab in Trails Community Health Center has officially been saved. More from Greg Nesteroff.
3: Interior Health's announcement comes more than a year after it indicated the downtown lab would close. That was in response to a staffing crunch. But following pushback from the community, the health authority delayed that move. And this week they said the lab will remain open permanently. They thanked the community, patients, physicians, and staff for their input and said another factor was the creation of a medical lab assistant program at Selkirk College. Interior Health says that'll help keep the lab sustainable. Services will also continue to be offered at Life Labs at Juanita Plaza.
1: The new Kootenay School of the Arts Society has officially moved into the former KSA building in Nelson. The Society will run ceramics programming there, which has been dubbed the 606 Art Space. A fundraising push is underway to help cover operating costs for the first year. Board member Eden DuPont says the group has also identified other ways to bring in money.
4: So we have a partnership in place now with Ceramics Canada, and they are going to help us set up a retail clay supply, which is something the Kootenays hasn't seen for a very long time. And that will be a revenue source.
1: So far, the society has raised $60,000 of its $100,000 goal. The deputy mayor of Fruitvale will challenge the incumbent mayor this fall. Councillor Catherine Guessford says she'll run for the top job, and Mayor West Startup confirms he'll seek re-election. Both were elected to council 4 years ago. Guessford became deputy mayor in 2024, and Startup became mayor the following year after Steve Morissette resigned. Morissette is now the MLA for Kootenay-Monashie. And the longtime mayor of Slocan isn't seeking re-election. Jessica Lunn has announced she won't be a candidate this fall. She's been mayor since 2014 and on council since 2008. So far, no one else has stepped forward to run for the job. About 20,000 people remain under evacuation orders across BC. Many of the evacuees are from the Summerland area, where the Bald Range wildfire continues to burn out of control. Kevin Dunbar, head of emergency response and recovery operations, says this wildfire season has seen one of the largest evacuation efforts in recent BC history.
5: We've moved from 3 agents to 60 agents on our BC evacuee helpline. They took over 3,000 calls yesterday. We are having new records in the number of calls that they're taking every day.
1: He said about 13,000 people are receiving emergency support services from the province.
0: Summit Sports.
1: The Blue Jays will look to make it 3 straight wins tonight when they host the Red Sox for the 3rd game of a 4-game series. The Jays are still chasing a wild card spot, while Boston currently holds one. The Toronto Tempo are also back in action tonight, visiting the Dallas Wings. Toronto is 10-22 this season, while Dallas is 19-14 and currently holds the final playoff spot in the WNBA's Western Conference.
0: Summit weather.
1: On the roads, there's blasting work underway at the Brilliant Rest Area on Highway 3A from now until August 21st. The rest area will be closed weekdays from 5 a.m. to 1 p.m., and a 20-minute highway closure will also be in place daily, starting at 12:30 p.m. Meanwhile, single-lane traffic is still in effect on Highway 31 at the Coffee Creek Bridge and on Highway 3B between Roslyn and the Highway 3 Junction daily until 5 p.m. In our weather forecast, a region-wide orange air quality warning remains in effect due to wildfire smoke. This afternoon, a few showers and a thunderstorm with a high of 23. A few showers and a thunderstorm tonight, dropping down to 13. The chance of showers and a storm tomorrow afternoon with a high of 21. And the chance of showers dropping down to 14 for tomorrow night. I'm Storm Lenny.
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1: 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That's about 72K per hour. 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Sounds like a fun elevator ride. Would be tempted, though. Hit every single button so it stops at every single floor. 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In that case, taking the stairs.

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There's still some very unique world championship events to come this month. There's the tree-hugging world championships. That's in Finland on the 22nd. Also Finland hosting the air guitar world championships. And Finland is not hosting the World Gravy Wrestling Championships. No, that's going to be held at a new location this year, the Cricket Club in Lancashire, UK. And it's for charity. People get dressed up in fancy outfits and they wrestle in a pool of gravy for two-minute rounds. And they get judged on like entertainment value and all that. I don't know if you have to pin somebody in a pool of gravy to get the win. Pin them for a three count in gravy? That sounds aggressive. Gravy wrestling. But it's for charity. Way to go. And anybody that has gravy on their fries, they're going to look at that gravy a little differently next time. Like, yeah, you know, people wrestle in this stuff. Mm.

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1: Working on those DIY projects this summer? 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Thinking about DIY projects, which can be work intensive. 90s kids will love this new reno show that's coming out later this summer. Totally 90s House, hosted by Jaleel White from Family Matters, featuring all the stars from your favorite 90s shows, Beverly Hills 90210, Full House, Blossom, Boy Meets World, looking for and completely overhauling the ultimate 90s house. 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And massive entertainment centers in the living room. Just huge. Preferably a sturdy pine or oak so that it could be strong enough to hold a 300-pound TV and about 250 VHS tapes. We need storage for that. That entertainment center's got to hold them all. Oh, this sounds fun. A totally 90s house. Set your VCR. It premieres August 26th.

0: Summit.
1: 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The film industry became limitless with digital animation and 3D technology. Social networking sites became global communication speedways.
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How's it going to be? Third Eye Blind. According to Ranker.com's ranking of the best bands with a number in their name, Third Eye Blind, 15th place, which is pretty good. Third Eye Blind's got to be happy with that. Number one, Jackson 5. Nine Inch Nails was 2. U2 was number 3 for the ranking of the best bands with a number in their name. And let's keep the numbers coming. Why not? This band was voted 11th overall. Three Doors Down, Here Without You, Summit Radio,

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And nearly a third would take back a wealthy ex. Did the ex get wealthy after the breakup? The survey doesn't specify, but that would be a difficult thing to navigate. Hey, remember me? 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

Eurythmics, Here Comes the Rain Again. Oh, please let that happen again and again and again some more. Yeah, seriously. Summit Middays with Chris Kuchar. That is it. Thanks a lot for hanging out. Take care.

Red Red Wine and UB40 kicking off our Wednesday afternoon. Hope you've been having a good day so far. It's Afternoons with Andrea, and we got some Phil Collins to take it away.

There's still lots of smoke in the air, but that's not going to stop the Trail and District Arts Council from hosting their final Kootenai Savings Music in the Park. But it's not in the park this week. It's going to be indoors at the Bailey Theater. So not only is it a great opportunity to experience some amazing local talent, but also to escape some of the smoke and breathe in some nice fresh air for once. So entry by donation, you'll hear Aaron Passacretta and the Tim Sars Quartet all tomorrow at the Bailey.

0: Summit.
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here's some Alice in Chains for you on Summit Radio. Now, if you're a huge Rod Stewart fan and you were so excited, got tickets for his North American farewell tour, you might have noticed that it's canceled. So, what's going to happen now? Well, stay tuned and we're going to talk about it in just a couple minutes.

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Rod Stewart. At the moment, he was on his farewell tour across North America, some shows in Mexico, all across the States, but he canceled them, one of them being very last minute due to what he called a unforeseen but minor medical procedure. So he actually had to go through a heart surgery or procedure, and he's recovering from it, but had to cancel the rest of the tour. So he says he hopes one day he'll be able to perform live again, but at the moment he's unable to continue with his current tour dates. So he's not sure when he'll return to the stage in North America, but he's on the mend, and at the end of the day, that's what matters most.

0: Summit.
1: This is Dan Ashman from AM Ford, reminding folks to take advantage of wholesale pricing at AM Ford on over 135 new vehicles in stock right now between AM Ford and AM Plus beside Juanita Plaza. It is the time of the year that Ford Motor Company has employee pricing because we sell the vehicles for wholesale cost. Basically, Ford Motor Company pays us a stipend to do that. 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

Hey, it's Afternoons with Andrea. Honestly, it's nice to see that the smoke has cleared a little bit since yesterday. It was so, so thick. It just kept coming in more and more throughout the day. But I just feel like the mood has lifted a bit today. You know, seeing a bit clearer skies really goes a long way. So I hope you're having a great Wednesday. And I bet you this song will make it even better. It's the Tragically Hip at the 100th Meridian.

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one from Michael Jackson we don't hear all that often. Black or White. Really lovely message there. It is Summit Radio, and we got some inspiration coming your way from Paul Carrick. If you feel like you're having a bad day, this will cheer you up. It's Don't Shed a Tear.

It's Afternoons with Andrea. Big storms across the world cause destruction to communities pretty much every day. We're talking typhoons, hurricanes, tornadoes. It can be scary stuff. 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And a pretty destructive storm actually helped the Great Barrier Reef recover in a way we never expected. Stay tuned, and I got more coming up.

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0: By now, you've probably heard about some of the mass bleaching events that the world's largest coral system, the Great Barrier Reef, has gone through in the last 10 years. But have you heard about its recovery? Because this part is pretty remarkable. And how it came about was pretty unexpected. So earlier this year, Australia was hit by a massive monsoon. It's a long, rainy season. And so there was a thick cloud cover. The sea temperatures went down. And it actually brought the Great Barrier Reef quite a reprieve from coral bleaching. Who would have thought that a monsoon could aid the barrier reef in such a significant initial recovery? So they were able to track that in the northern region, some areas of the coral cover had grown by about 16%, and in the central region, up to 10%. So they said even though these numbers are pretty significant, the reef is still being pushed and its capacity to recover is limited. So this kind of reminded me of when we discovered the ozone, you know, the hole in the ozone, how it was kind of repairing itself and healing. It's interesting to see that things that feel so lost still have a way and a resilience to come back. It's pretty remarkable. And it comes about in such unexpected ways.
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1: It's time to get down to AM Ford and AM Plus. Dan Ashman, what's going on today?
2: We've certainly been hitting the market hard with that employee pricing, and we do it for a reason. Because basically, people are getting the vehicles for wholesale cost. 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But, you know, you're legitimately getting virtually wholesale cost, and not only wholesale cost, they still have some lower rates along with that wholesale cost. So you can check on AM Ford's website, amford.com. 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A lot of people have been buying vehicles only during employee pricing because they know they're paying legitimately wholesale cost. And then, of course, it's a strong demand right now for used vehicles, so we're looking for those used vehicles, and we're paying as much as we can over wholesale to get you that right price that gets your family the right payment and the right product, and also in the right place for servicing. And speaking of servicing, an outstanding team we've got at AM Ford, led by Mark Ballerin, Phil Posnikoff as managers, and their teams. 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

Elton John on Summit Radio. I was sort of realizing that we haven't seen Elton John's name in the news too much lately, which makes me really happy. A long time ago, he said he just wants to focus on family life, and that's really what he's doing. And honestly, after 60 years of giving us such incredible music, you know, take all the family time you need, Elton.

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1: I'm Storm Lenny. The Sean Tyson manslaughter trial in Rosslyn has heard testimony from the girlfriend of the man who was fatally shot in a rural Grand Forks home. Drew Wilson reports.
2: Oh my God, he just shot my boyfriend. Bring an ambulance. That's what a frantic Kira Roberts said to the 911 operator at about 2 a.m. on April 16th, 2023. She said she made the call, which was played in court, after seeing Tyson with a gun in his hand. Roberts testified that happened after a prolonged verbal sparring match between Tyson and her boyfriend, Joshua Lockwood, who accused Tyson of abusing their puppy. The insults were first traded face-to-face and continued from their respective bedrooms. The fatal encounter happened after Lockwood left to get a drink. Roberts also testified she wanted to perform CPR but was unable to on her face-down boyfriend because she couldn't flip him over, and even held a mirror under his nose to see if he was breathing. He died at the scene. Roberts admitted a toxic relationship with Lockwood included drug and alcohol use almost daily, but said their relationship with Tyson, for the most part, was good.
1: An Interior Health representative says the Downtown Trail Blood Lab provided a good learning experience for everyone involved. The health authority announced this week the facility will remain open. Lab Services Director Joanne Isber says that followed a robust engagement with the community.
3: It certainly embedded some really good relationships going forward. And, you know, ultimately our goal is to make sure that we are aligning services with the needs of the community.
1: Interior Health indicated last year the lab would close due to staffing shortages, but Isber says they've since recruited more people. Creston Council has backed up to $300,000 to upgrade water mains after this month's major break. The August 1st break damaged one of the town's two 10-inch water mains that supply the community. CAO Mike Moore told Council Tuesday that both lines were installed in the 1960s and aren't properly bedded, and he's concerned about the other line if it fails too.
4: Where it is located, if it broke anywhere along that property line, we would be challenged, would be the best way to put it, challenged to fix it if at all.
1: He says that's why the town is looking at replacing both lines along the damaged section rather than just patching the one that failed. The funds approved by Council are for that work. Slocan will see a big turnover on Village Council this year. The mayor and at least three of the four councillors won't seek re-election. Jessica Lunn is moving on after almost a dozen years as mayor and 18 years on council. She says she's happy to meet with anyone interested in running for office.
5: It's a huge learning curve, but everybody starts somewhere. So I think the best starting point is listen to your gut. And if you're feeling pulled to contribute in that way, just go for it.
1: Lunn says there are many highlights from her time on council. That includes the decision to buy the former sawmill site on the lakefront. BC's finance minister says the final deficit for the 2025-26 fiscal year was lower than initially forecast, thanks to higher revenues and reduced spending.
6: Brenda Bailey said in her final summary for the last budget year, the province recorded a $7.7 billion deficit, about $3 billion lower than projected in the initial budget. Revenues for the year were given a boost by a major tobacco settlement. The province decided to count the entire $3.6 billion settlement for that fiscal year, even though the full amount is scheduled to be paid out over the next 18 years. Meanwhile, Bailey says spending on infrastructure like hospitals and transportation was about $4 billion lower as some projects were deferred. Emily Joveski, Vista News, Victoria.
0: Summit Sports.
1: The Blue Jays will look to make it three straight wins tonight when they host the Red Sox for the third game of a four-game series. The Jays are still chasing a wild card spot while Boston currently holds one. The Toronto Tempo were also back in action tonight, visiting the Dallas Wings. Toronto is 10-22 this season, while Dallas is 19-14 and currently holds the final playoff spot in the WNBA's Western Conference.
0: Summit weather.
7: On the roads, on Highway 3B, just outside Trail on DeVito Drive, there's utility work with the shoulder closed and the right lane blocked. Watch for minor delays between 7 a.m. and 5 p.m. in that area. And tonight, a low of 13 with a few showers and risk of thunderstorms. We should get around 5 to 10 millimeters of rain. Tomorrow, a 60% chance of showers with a risk of thunderstorms in the afternoon and a high of 21. Environment Canada has also issued a yellow warning for air quality in our region.
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Missing by Everything But the Girl. It is Kootenays Summit Radio. And starting this weekend in Castlegar, the Invasive Species Fish Out Derby. Now, this is a really fun way to get the numbers down of our invasive walleye and northern pike fish. So, all throughout the Columbia River, you can take part in this. It's only $40 to enter, and there's some really cool prizes. The total prize value is $3,250. 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Happy fishing!

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Christopher Nolan's new film, The Odyssey, being so popular right now, I thought we'd talk a bit about some Greek history for today's Mythbusters. So, do you think this is a myth or fact? The Trojan horse was historically used to win the War of Troy. Well, stay tuned to see if it is a fact or if it is indeed just a misconception.

0: have heard it. You believed it. But is it actually true?
1: Is it really so hard to believe?
0: Let's find out on Mythbusters.
2: Myth or fact? Historically, the Trojan horse was used to win the War of Troy. This is a myth. It actually never happened. We have found ruins of the real ancient Troy in modern-day Turkey, and what they've found is that Troy was burned and destroyed many times, so there was real conflicts and real wars in the city of Troy, but the whole Trojan horse scheme was just a bit of storytelling, thanks to Homer when he wrote the Odyssey. So, myth busted. The Trojan horse was not real.

0: Summit.
1: The decade, the 1930s. The legendary Betty Boop makes her debut. 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The infamous War of the Worlds radio broadcast airs, leaving a nation in panic over a supposed alien invasion. Wind-up train sets and glamorous low-cut open-back dresses were all the rage.
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It's Afternoons with Andrea, and as the workday is approaching its end and the smoke has yet to clear up, I thought we'd talk about some ideas for things to do when wildfire smoke traps you indoors during the summer. A couple of fun ideas coming your way right here on Summit. Right now, though, we got the cure, just like heaven.

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But smoky days like this make it more of a challenge. So if you're feeling trapped indoors, I have a few ideas to help you pass the time. I know it's not the same as going to Kootenay Lake or swimming in the Columbia River, but you could always go to your indoor pool just at your community rec center. I mean, it's a great place to go because the air is at least pure and you're still swimming, still doing something social with friends, and still having fun. Or you could always visit your local movie theater. I went to the movies last night and I noticed it was packed. Like, I don't think I've seen a sold out movie theater in a long time. And it was a Tuesday night. Like, seriously, so incredible. And the air was so nice. It was like, this is a breath of fresh air, you know? So if you're looking for things to do to pass the time, those are some great options.

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2: I'm Storm Lenny. The Sean Tyson manslaughter trial in Rosslyn has heard testimony from the girlfriend of the man who was fatally shot in a rural Grand Forks home. Drew Wilson reports.
3: Oh my God, he just shot my boyfriend. Bring an ambulance. That's what a frantic Kira Roberts said to the 911 operator at about 2 a.m. on April 16th, 2023. She said she made the call, which was played in court, after seeing Tyson with a gun in his hand. Roberts testified that happened after a prolonged verbal sparring match between Tyson and her boyfriend, Joshua Lockwood, who accused Tyson of abusing their puppy. The insults were first traded face-to-face and continued from their respective bedrooms. The fatal encounter happened after Lockwood left to get a drink. Roberts also testified she wanted to perform CPR but was unable to on her face-down boyfriend because she couldn't flip him over, and even held a mirror under his nose to see if he was breathing. He died at the scene. Roberts admitted a toxic relationship with Lockwood included drug and alcohol use almost daily, but said their relationship with Tyson, for the most part, was good.
2: An Interior Health representative says the Downtown Trail Blood Lab provided a good learning experience for everyone involved. The health authority announced this week the facility will remain open. Lab Services Director Joanne Isber says that followed a robust engagement with the community.
4: It certainly embedded some really good relationships going forward. And, ultimately our goal is to make sure that we are aligning services with the needs of the community.
2: Interior Health indicated last year the lab would close due to staffing shortages, but Isber says they've since recruited more people. Creston Council has backed up to $300,000 to upgrade water mains after this month's major break. The August 1st break damaged one of the town's two 10-inch water mains that supply the community. CAO Mike Moore told Council Tuesday that both lines were installed in the 1960s and aren't properly bedded, and he's concerned about the other line if it fails too.
5: Where it is located, if it broke anywhere along that property line, we would be challenged, would be the best way to put it, challenged to fix it if at all.
2: He says that's why the town is looking at replacing both lines along the damaged section rather than just patching the one that failed. The funds approved by Council are for that work. Slocan will see a big turnover on Village Council this year. The mayor and at least three of the four councillors won't seek re-election. Jessica Lunn is moving on after almost a dozen years as mayor and 18 years on council. She says she's happy to meet with anyone interested in running for office.
6: It's a huge learning curve, but everybody starts somewhere. So I think the best starting point is listen to your gut. And if you're feeling pulled to contribute in that way, just go for it.
2: Lunn says there are many highlights from her time on council. That includes the decision to buy the former sawmill site on the lakefront. BC's finance minister says the final deficit for the 2025-26 fiscal year was lower than initially forecast, thanks to higher revenues and reduced spending.
7: Brenda Bailey said in her final summary for the last budget year, the province recorded a $7.7 billion deficit, about $3 billion lower than projected in the initial budget. Revenues for the year were given a boost by a major tobacco settlement. The province decided to count the entire $3.6 billion settlement for that fiscal year, even though the full amount is scheduled to be paid out over the next 18 years. Meanwhile, Bailey says spending on infrastructure like hospitals and transportation was about $4 billion lower as some projects were deferred. Emily Joveski, Vista News, Victoria.
1: Summit Sports.
2: The Blue Jays will look to make it three straight wins tonight when they host the Red Sox for the third game of a four-game series. The Jays are still chasing a wild card spot while Boston currently holds one. The Toronto Tempo were also back in action tonight, visiting the Dallas Wings. Toronto is 10-22 this season, while Dallas is 19-14 and currently holds the final playoff spot in the WNBA's Western Conference.
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8: On the roads, on Highway 3B, just outside Trail on DeVito Drive, there's utility work with the shoulder closed and the right lane blocked. Watch for minor delays between 7 a.m. and 5 p.m. in that area. And tonight, a low of 13 with a few showers and risk of thunderstorms. We should get around 5 to 10 millimeters of rain. Tomorrow, a 60% chance of showers with a risk of thunderstorms in the afternoon and a high of 21. Environment Canada has also issued a yellow warning for air quality in our region.
1: Whoever said it's lonely at the top.